presence is here. In my prayer time, the Lord gave me this song and told me to share it with the world.

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This just ain't no concert. 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

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Just tell them. 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You're sitting close to

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Blessed are they which hunger.

Jesus Christ. 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More than 30 years ago, he recorded an album which included a song that so beautifully describes his life and my memory of him. May his example of surrender to the call of God and desire to reach the whole world for Jesus Christ

0: This song is for anybody who's ever faced a challenge or an obstacle and you thought you were not going to get on the other side of it. I got news for you tonight. You can do how many things?
1: All things.
0: Through
1: Christ.
0: That strength. 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
0: I remember almost a year ago, I was ready to drive in the oncoming traffic. Like, literally, I was like, man, this ain't gonna work. 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And I'm literally driving down 95, ready to just take my car and just go into oncoming traffic. But then hope stepped in my car. 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

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But you gotta do enough good to get it. But when I was a ratchet hot mess, when I was

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Nobody has ever had a problem telling us what we're not. But can I tell you who you are today? That you are more than a conqueror. That you are a peculiar people. You are a royal priesthood. You are healed. You are blessed. You're blessed in the city. You're blessed when you come and when you go. You are

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And Jesus is having this conversation with Martha. She's like, Jesus, my brother's dead. And if you would have been here, he would still be alive. And Jesus says to her, look, your brother gonna get up. Just chill. And she's like, no, I know in the resurrection. Good God, I feel that thing of the Holy Ghost. I know that he's gonna get up in the resurrection. Jesus looks at her because she wanted the resurrection to be an event. And the resurrection is not an event. The resurrection is a person. The resurrection is not an event. The resurrection is a man.

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But I need those who understand that because he lives, you can face tomorrow. 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

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I will magnify you. 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

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This is why you are mine. Tell them what it is. Say my hiding place.

know who this is for. I don't know what this fear thing. I feel like God is after this fear thing this morning. I don't know who's feeling anxious. I don't know who's not been sleeping at night. But he comes to drive out fear this morning. I don't know who you are, but if I were you, I would just lift my hands and I would just make a quick exchange and I would give him my faith.

there's a wall, if there's a blockage of any kind in your life, there's anything that's keeping you from the promises we sang it. First song was It Is So. It's because we're standing on the word of God. And if there's something that is blocked, if there's something that has stopped you, if there's a blockage or a wall in your life from you getting to that thing, and there are some of you who are trying to go around it, and it's going to take you forever to go around it. There are some of you who are trying to strategize on how do I get this thing out without having it fall. This wall that's in your life, you cannot go around. It has to be broken down. And there's a sound in your mouth. There's something in your belly that can be released. And if you open it up today, you won't have to go around this thing. He's going to give you a shortcut. He's going to give you a shortcut. You ain't going around this mountain. You're going to walk over it. You're going to...

transitioning. I said this at the first service, and I believe I should say it again. And the reason why it's coming down because you're obedient to his word. It's coming down because you're going to shout, and it's your obedience is what's going to make it fall. But tell somebody beside you, say, neighbor, God is taking you from next to priority. Tell them again, say, God is taking you from next to priority. I was traveling Friday, and I walked in the airport, and I walked in, and I had to check my bag, and I went through the priority lane, and there was another lane that was just full of people, and I walked in, I was the only one in the priority lane, and the lady at the service counter left the side with the other people and came on the other side of the counter to help me. There was a lady that was there, and she became very upset that this lady left her side because she had next. And so she began to cause a little scene, and she says to the lady, you know, I was next. He just got here. I was next. She said, yes, ma'am, you were next, but he has priority. Watch this. So the lady gets even more mad, and she's like, well, I mean, how do I get priority? He can just walk up in the line. She says, he has priority because of his mouth. In other words, he has priority.

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He's making you priority. He's making you in the balcony, online. He's making you.

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I would praise him like they just upgraded me.

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You've just been upgraded.

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0: 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He just changed your status. 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I don't know who this is for.
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0: this.
1: Tell them spread out. 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And when I give the signal, I want you to give God a praise. An upgraded status praise. Are you ready?
2: Yes, sir.
1: Are you ready? Come out of that pew. Get into that aisle. I'm going to count to three. Then I'm going to say upgrade. And when I say upgrade, you upgrade your praise.

God. Can somebody praise him? Let you believe I trust his word over what I see. I trust his word over what I feel. I trust his word over what I'm going through. Somebody praise him and let him know, God, I trust you in the middle of it.

Can I get about 1,000 people who may be in the middle of something? Can I get you just to help me make the devil all the way mad and let him know that what I'm facing would not affect my praise, that what I'm going through would not affect my worship, but I showed up to give him glory.

not praising him because he did it. I'm praising him because even if he don't do it, he's already been good. He's already made so many ways before that I got to give him glory even in the hard place. Because I didn't know him. Maybe some of you really found out who he was in your good times. But it wasn't in my good times that I found out who he really was. But it was when I was in a dark place, when I was, my back was against the wall. And I didn't have church to go to. And I didn't have a pastor to go to. And I didn't have friends to go to. But all I had was Jesus. And right when I needed him,

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You came when I didn't deserve it. You showed up just in the nick of time. Somebody give God a showed up praise.

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Righteousness and justice are the foundation of his throne. Fire goes before him and consumes his foes on every side. His lightning lights up the world. The earth sees and trembles. 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

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Where shall I go?

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We're having church. You hear what I'm talking about? And if the camels don't like what they see, they have to cut them off. Huh? Because we're having church. My God, my God. Amen. Amen. That's what we came here for. Hallelujah. Oh, we're so happy to be here. Make us feel like somebody. Thank you, Jesus. Y'all want to hear Deborah sing something now? I'm kind of tired. I'm going to let her sing something now. Hallelujah.

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Because you see, He walked among men, and He understands what we go through. Nobody knows like Jesus. Nobody.

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God, we will make you bigger. We will lift you up. We said, if I be lifted up, then I will draw all men, God. That's what it's so much.

know who in this room has been left for dead by somebody, somebody walked out of your life. I want to encourage you this morning, as we're singing, I feel the comfort of the Lord in this place. Because I don't care who leaves you or who has left you. I know they thought that they had the upper hand when they left you. I know they thought that you would die, be broken down, would never be able to live life without them. But they didn't understand that when they walked out and they left you in the hands of a God who can take good care of you.

0: not by myself. 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And I don't have to be afraid anymore. We gotta go.
1: Because you're with me.
0: Driving fear out of here today. Say this loud, let the enemy hear you. One more time, we need to say, because you're with me, Satan.

Pastor John, I know how that thing feels to have it grip you, to wake up with anxiety every morning, to literally know to go to sleep miserable, because you know you got to wake up to that thing in your stomach. And I know how that feels to have fear grip you and control your decisions, control your life. But I feel the breaking of the Holy Ghost in this room. God has not given you the spirit of fear. God has not given you

child of God. 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I'm a conqueror. I'm blessed in the city. I'm blessed in the field. That's what you are. Oh, Jesus. Everybody is. Oh, hallelujah. Oh, God. We got to go, but I feel something breaking. I feel something bigger than me in the room. I feel something bigger than me in this room. His name is Jesus. Hallelujah. Oh, hallelujah. Hallelujah. Hallelujah. Hallelujah. Hallelujah. The chain breaker is here. We give you praise. We give you glory. Grab somebody by the hand. God, you're in this place. We have an agenda today. So we move ours out the way. Throw your weight around, Jesus. Throw your weight. Does somebody walk through these doors, God, and they need you, Jesus. There's somebody on the verge of giving up and they need you, Jesus. There's some marriage that's hanging in the balance and they need you, Jesus. There's somebody with a gun loaded and they're thinking about suicide and they need you. See, throw your weight around today. Move like only you can, God. Be who you are and that'll be enough for us. Hallelujah. Father, in the name of Jesus, you told us to come. So we're here. Problems, insecurities, failures, jacked up past, regrets. But we're here. You invited us. You actually invited us into. So God, we know that you're not afraid of chains. So we run to you, chains and all, broken and all, failures and all, insecurities and all, sins and all. We run to you today. We know that you're standing there with open arms. And God, I just want to pray a very simple prayer this morning. Meet the needs of the people. We don't want a church. Church has failed me every time. But you, God, God, we come out of the very essence of who you are today. We just want Jesus. We come to you today, Lord, to say thank you for all that you've done and thank you for all that you're going to do. And the real reality is you've done so much. If you never do another thing, I got enough to say thank you. Until I don't have a voice anymore. You've done so much up to now that God, I could shout into your return. But God, we just thank you. Thank you that you love us enough to show up. And I thank you that God, you're not going to let us leave the same way we walked in this building. I thank you that some of us are going to walk out of here today and we're going to feel lumps are no longer there. I thank you that God, we're going to walk out of this room today and there were challenges in our body that as we drive home, we're going to say, wait a minute, I don't even feel that pain anymore. God, I thank you that God, I thank you, Jesus, that as we worship, you were moving. As we sang, you were moving. As we lifted our hands, you were shifting things. Hallelujah. We give you praise for it. Have your way in this place. God, we stand in expectation of an amazing word that's going to shift our lives forever. Thank you for what you've done. Thank you that, God, we are no longer slaves to fear. Fear is a spirit, and that did not come from you. So we rebuke and we reject
that thing that didn't come from you. And we receive your peace, your love, your joy, and your strength. These things we ask and we thank you for in the mighty and powerful, incredible name of Jesus. Let his sons and daughters clap your hands and say, amen in this place. I need somebody to take 20 seconds if you know that God is doing something in your life to just give him a God, I thank you type of praise. Real quick, we got to go.

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I'm gonna say, you split the sea so I could walk right through.

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God, who am I talking to? You gotta get off of them today. You gotta get off of them today. 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

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The strong man is in the room. The strong man is in the room. And you gotta take your hand off their mind. You gotta take your hand off their heart. You gotta ungrip their lives today. Jesus is here. I'ma close this. I'ma close like this. There's something bigger. There's He's after it today. He's after it. He's after it. He's after it. I feel this thing in my heart. He's after it. Because you're going to make decisions that send you down roads that are going to affect your life for years because you've been gripped by fear. The devil is a liar. You do not have to be afraid anymore. Anxiety is a down payment on something that may never happen. There are some of you in the room right now, you are scared to death over something that will not even happen. The devil is a lie. I dare you to make an exchange right now. I dare you to exchange your fear for peace. I dare you to exchange anxiety for the peace of God right now. Take his yoke because his yoke is easy. Take his burden because his burden is light. It's light. Father, in the name of Jesus, we rebuke the spirit of fear now. We send you back to the pits of hell where you belong. You have no place, neither do you have no authority. You are a spirit and you are not from God. For God has not given us the spirit of fear, but of power, love, and a sound. A sound mind. I pray for a blanket of sound mind that will hit this room right now.

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I know we're a little off schedule, but I don't care. I don't care. I want you to go home feeling the best you've ever felt in your life. 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

calling and I will answer. Keep on joying and I will come. Blessed, blessed Friday morning. It is Friday. Thank God for bringing us through the first week of working week. The month of June 2026. We give him thanks and we give him praise. It is good to be on the land of the living once again. Good to get up early in the morning and to bless the name of the Lord, his holy and matchless name, his mighty and powerful name. And so this morning we give God highest praise. We thank him for all his benefits towards us. Thank him this morning for the breath of life, because we know the dead cannot praise him, and that is why he asks us to praise him. Let everything that has breath praise the Lord. And so if you're hearing my voice, that means you are to be praising God. Oh yes, because the breath of God is in your lungs. That is why you are here this morning, my friend. Not because, just because of any healthy eating or exercise or things like that, but because of God. So we are to give him thanks and praise. So wherever you are, just open your mouth and bless the Lord. Let's magnify the Lord together. Let us exalt his name together. Let us just send up a shout of praise to our God in humble adoration. Father, this morning we come as a people saying thank you for your many benefits towards us. Thank you for your great love. That love that was demonstrated on the cross of Calvary when you sent

O God has bestowed upon us, and those that you, O God, we have not even seen as yet, we say thank you in advance. Father, long before the foundation of the earth, you, O God, has put these things in place for us. And Father, we walk in your ways so that we can receive them, not doing any old thing, but doing things your ways. Father, we know sin is going against you and going our ways. And so we ask even now that your God will forgive us of the many times that we went our way instead of your way. We ask for your forgiveness. Have mercy upon us, Lord, as a people. Have mercy upon us, Lord, and blot out our transgressions, Lord. Wash us thoroughly, Lord, from the crown of our heads to the sole of our feet, Lord. Father, we thank you and renew that right spirit within us in the mighty name of Jesus. Father, this morning we thank you and we praise you. Pray, O God, for those who are sick. Father, I pray that your healing grace will flow through them, Lord. Will anoint them wherever they are hurting, Lord. Wherever the ailment is, Lord, we just ask, O God, that you, O God, will touch them. Because I know that one touch from you and no one remains the same. So touch them, Lord, those who are grieving. I pray for comfort and peace that only comes from you, not as the world gives, but the peace that comes from you, Lord. I give you thanks and praise. And those who are going through a difficult time, I pray, O God, that they will remember that you are their provider, the ultimate provider, the one who can do all things and all things well. So I bring the listeners before you, near and far. Father, you know them by name and by nature, the uprising and the down sitting, the things that they are going through. Father, those who are going through a state of depression. Father, there are so many who are going through depression that because even of family members, even of their own children, not having time for them, can't seem to find time for them, and it is really hurting. Father, I pray that they will remember that you are a friend that sticketh closer than any brother and any child, any children. And so, Father, I pray that they will look to you, Lord. They will look to you even in this difficult time. I just thank you for all the listeners. Bless them and keep them. In no other name I ask all these things but the matchless name of our Lord and Savior, Jesus Christ of Nazareth. Amen and amen.

Amen, amen, amen. So blessed, blessed Friday morning. Friday morning. Thank God it's Friday. Well, thank God it's every day. Whether Monday, Tuesday, Wednesday, Thursday, Friday, Saturday, Sunday. Thank God. Because it is a day that the Lord has made. Amen. So we're going to start off this morning. Return your eyes upon Jesus. Yes. Keep your eyes fixed on Him. The author and finisher of your faith. Father, this morning we bless you, we exalt you, we worship you. For you, God, our holy God, a God who can do all things, the one who spoke and everything came into existence. So speak, Lord, on behalf of the listeners. Speak, Lord, on behalf of all of us. We give you thanks and praise.

0: Jesus my Savior. In Revelation chapter 5 and verse 12, saying with a loud voice, "Worthy is the Lamb who was slain to receive power and wealth and wisdom and might and honor and glory and blessing." Revelation chapter 5 and verse 12.
1: The Lamb who was slain.
0: John chapter 1 and verse 29. The next day he saw Jesus coming towards him and said, "Behold, the Lamb of God who takes away the sin of the world." Revelation chapter 13 and verse 8. And all who dwell on earth will worship it, everyone whose name has been written before the foundation of the world in the book of life, the Lamb's book. Yep, the Lamb who was slain. Revelation chapter 13 and verse 8. And Isaiah 53 and verse 7. He was oppressed and he was afflicted, yet he opened not his mouth, like a lamb that was led to the slaughter, and like a sheep that was before his shear is silent, so he opened not his mouth. Thank you, Jesus. He did it all for us. He did it all for us. And when we go to Revelation chapter 5 and verse 11, then I look, and I heard around the throne and the living creatures and the elders the voice of many angels numbering of myriad and thousands and thousands. And so we know that's the Lamb. Verses about the Lamb that was slain. We see it there. And so to him be all glory and honor and power. That's Revelation 5:12. And saying with a loud voice, "Worthy is the Lamb that was slain." We thank Jesus for going all the way to Calvary for us, for dying for us, to receive power, wealth, wisdom, might, honor, and glory, and blessings. Thank you, Lord. Thank you for taking away the sin of the world. And that's what John the Baptist said. And the next day, he saw Jesus coming towards him. And he said, "Behold, the Lamb of God who takes away the sin of the world." Yes, that's our Jesus. That's our Jesus, and we thank him. Revelation 13, 18 reminds us that the Lamb who was slain, and all who dwell on earth and worship it, everyone whose name is not written before the foundation of the world in the book of life of the Lamb who was slain. So that was our song. We'll bring it back here to the Lamb. And in the Bible, the Lamb is the central symbol for sacrifice, redemption, and innocence. From the Old Testament to the New Testament, it serves as a powerful metaphor for the substitute taken. The substitute taking the punishment for humanity's sin, and directly points to Jesus Christ as the ultimate Savior. Amen? Amen. The Lamb that was slain. That's our Jesus. And he did it all for us. He did it for us. The Lamb who took away the sin of the world. That's our Jesus. And so this morning we give him a high note of praise. His death on the cross was a once and for all payment for sins of humanity. Amen. Once and for all. And while here on earth, he lived a spotless, sinful life without blemish. That is why he could have died for us, because he was without sin. Without sin. So we give God thanks and we give him praise for sending his son, the ultimate one for all payment for the sins of humanity. Amen.

0: It is now 5:27 here in studio. So blessed, blessed morning to you wherever you are. Thank you so much, those on the FM and those listening via the internet. Thank you for being here another day.
1: Christ.
0: I know you have many, many choices in radio, but you are here with us on Spiritual Connection. Let me say a big, big thank you.
1: Death is gone, for we can't.
0: Thank you, Lord.

Saying good morning to Brother Clement, up there in St. Peter's. Continue to pray for one another. You know, we thank God for his healing grace. Not on Brother Clement, you know, on his sister. He asks that we, when we pray and we call his name, we remember to call his sister's name. Yep. So we have family here. So we pray for one another. Yes, we continue to pray for one another. We thank God. So, Brother Clement, this one is for you. Burdens are lifted at Calvary.

0: Amen, amen. Burdens are lifted at Calvary. At Calvary. So, blessed morning to Lady Cree and Marva Body there in Newtown. Good morning to Newtown. Good morning to Taylor's. Blessed morning to St. Peter's, to the village area, to Buckley's, to Boyd's West Farm, to Camps, to College Street, Gutton, Westbourne Gut, to McKnight, Greenlands. Good morning, wherever you are, New Road. Good morning, good morning, good morning. A blessed morning to each and every one of you. Thank you so much for praying for me. Yes, my throat. Oh, better, better, better. Thank God. Thank God. Amen. We prayed and God delivered.
1: Sometimes life is so heavy. You smile in front of people, but cry when nobody sees you. There were nights I almost gave up. Moments I felt forgotten. Moments I questioned if God still heard my prayers. But looking back now, through every tear, every broken piece, every lonely night, He was still there.

0: And this song is for everyone who survived the storm because of his grace.
1: Thank you for your grace, Lord.

Deuteronomy chapter 31 and verse 6. 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For the Lord your God goes with you. He will never leave you.

0: 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Jesus, you are everything.
1: Stay near.
0: Hallelujah.
1: You were here in the
0: valley. Deuteronomy 31 and verse 8. It is the Lord that goes before you. He will be with you. He will never leave you nor forsake you. Do not be dismayed.

Hebrews chapter 13 and verse 5. Keep your life free from the love of money and be content with what you have. For he has said, I will never leave you nor forsake you.

You never left me, Lord. Even in my weakest hour. I speak Joshua chapter 1 and verse 5 over you. Forever. Yes, you in Radioland. We'll sing. Joshua 1 and verse Jesus 5. Christ, my everything. Jesus is my everything. Everything. Beautiful song, right? Jesus is my everything. So Joshua 1 and verse 5. No man shall be able to stand before you all the days of your life. Just as I was with Moses, so I will be with you. I will never leave you nor forsake you. Joshua chapter 1 and verse 5. No man, and I repeat, no man shall be able to stand before you all the days of your life. Just as I was with Moses, so I will be with you. I will never leave you nor forsake you. No man shall be able to stand before you all the days of your life. Deuteronomy chapter 1 and verse 5. So we claim it. We claim it in the name of Jesus. In the name of Jesus. Thank you, Lord.

Oh yes, the hand of God. You know it was God. Remember that situation? That you know it is God, and it was God who brought you through. The hand of God.

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0: Thank you, Lord. Thank you, Lord, for your hand. So we're going to turn now to Pastor Christy Lynn.
1: That I hope you have heard somewhere along your path of life. One night, I had a dream. I dreamed I was walking along the beach with the Lord, when across the sky flashed scenes from my life. For each scene, I noticed two sets of footprints in the sand. One set belonged to me, and the other to the Lord. When the last scene of my life flashed before us, I looked back at the footprints in the sand, and I noticed that many times along the path of life, there was only one set of footprints. I also noticed that it happened at the very lowest and saddest times in my life. And this really bothered me. So I questioned the Lord.

said that once I decided to follow you, you would walk with me all the way. But I've noticed during the most troublesome times in my life, there's only one set of footprints. I don't understand why, in times when I needed you most, you should leave me. And the Lord replied, "My precious, precious child, I love you, and I would never, never leave you during your times of trial and suffering. When you saw only one set of footprints in the sand,

0: Amen, amen. And we are thankful for that. One set of footprints in the sand. So let's go to the phone lines. Blessed, blessed morning, Lady Bob.
1: Good morning, Sister Sandra.
0: Good morning,
1: and good morning to all the spiritual connection people there. Good morning to Pastor Matthew and Sister Matthew that are there. And I would like to say good morning to all my children, when I'm great-grand, my brothers, nieces and nephews, friends and relatives, well-wishers and all my siblings at home and abroad. Good morning to Jackie Jules in St. Thomas and her family. Pearlina and her family, good morning. Good morning to Anne Buffet down there. Good morning to Eugene Heiliger, Wilma Pinney, Mr. Warren Butter, and Miss Bell and Marlon up here nearly. Bernadette Ryan, good morning to you. I would like to say happy, happy birthday in advance to Jackie Julius in St. Thomas here. Her birthday is on Sunday. Wishing all the best, long life and happiness. And I wanted to cut the cake, celebrate, live long and live strong. Jackie, have a wonderful, blessed on your birthday Sunday when it comes. And it's coming in from Diana Burke. Have a good day, darling.
0: Have a good day.
1: In the name of the Father, Son, and the Holy Spirit.
0: Amen.
1: Sister Sandra, you have a wonderful, blessed weekend, darling.
0: Thank you.
1: And it's coming in from Diana Burke. Bye.
0: Thank you, Lady Burke. Bye. God bless.
1: Yeah.
0: Hold on, sorry about that.

0: My champion. This one is going out to Mother and my brother Winter. Jomin Edwards. My champion.
1: I am grateful for the love you gave to me.
0: Oh, yes.
1: My heart is overwhelmed.
0: Good morning, Wood Off Talker.

You are my champion. You are my champion. Sending good morning to Camilla Hancock. Good morning, Devin Cadden. Having you always in tune to Spiritual Connection. Camilla, you know, was one of, other than the Keynes, is up there in Paris Extension to call, and she's still here with us even now. And so we say thank you. She's sending morning greetings out to Patricia.

But I know you love this one, so I'm going to play this one. So good morning to all of you from Camilla Hancock, Alice Hazel, and our good neighbors there in Cadden Avenue, and her radiant friends, the love of God.

0: Amen, amen, amen. Amen, oh love of God. I know, Lady Mello, she loved that one. Sometimes it brings tears to her eyes when you think about the love of God. And for many of us, when we think about the love of God, when we think about where God has brought us from, you know, there's a story in the Bible that talks about it. You know, when you were forgiven much, you know, you are so appreciated of it, appreciative of it, because it was much. You know, somebody opened a door or a car, you're crossing, and so a car let you cross. They didn't have to, but they let you cross the road. And you're just like, yeah. And you will forget about that. During the day, you won't even remember that blue car that let you cross. But if you are in the supermarket and, you know, you're about to pay and things, or you didn't have enough, and someone said, don't put it back, I'll pay for it. You know, you more remember that. And so when we think about the love of God, that sacrifice, the ultimate sacrifice, where he sent his only begotten son, he who knew no sin, he became sin. He died so that I, you know, you have to personalize it. He died so that I can live and be called the righteousness of God. I mean, at times, it has to, you know, bring you to your knees and tears. Wow. The love of God. How pure, how rich, how pure, how measureless. Thank you, Lord, for the love of your Son, Jesus Christ. No? He knew everything. He knew that he would suffer. He would have suffered for us, but he did it anyway. He did it. He did it. He did it. So let's take Billy Graham, reminding us to put God first. I mean, he did that for us when he sent his only begotten son. So now we have to do that also.
1: You can be rich, but if you're without God, what do you have? You have nothing.

0: The Apostle Paul wrote to Timothy and said, instruct those that are rich in this world's goods not to be proud. Jesus said, seek ye first the kingdom of God and his righteousness, and all these things shall be added unto you. Jesus said that materialism without God is disastrous. He said, how hardly shall they that have riches enter into the kingdom of God? He said, beware of covetousness, for a man's life consisted not in the abundance of the things that he possesseth. The devil says, all you need is security from the cradle to the grave and you'll be happy. Don't fix your hopes on the uncertain things that money can buy. Fix your hope on God. Put God first. God will take care of the rest. But if you put money and pleasure and power first, you're going to be deceived. You're going to come up empty. You're going to come up short-handed. And this generation of young people, able to express themselves more than any generation, you're expressing yourselves that you're deceived, and you're blaming the older generation when actually the older generation has been deceived too. And we've been deceived by a supernatural power called the devil. So let's put the blame where it is, on the devil. You know, depression can become very great in adolescence. When you're at the age between about 16 and 22 or 23, you can have terrible periods of depression. A sense of insecurity. If you don't have a goal or a motive or a purpose or a meaning for living, you can be preoccupied with nothingness and you can be absolutely empty. And this leaves you depressed. Sometimes you're depressed and sometimes you have an ego trip, egotism. And you try to show off and try to show that you're a man in this way or that way by doing eccentric things to try to gain your place in the spotlight of your little world. Young people feel a sense of failure and so they are very lonely. An actor wrote in a national magazine last week and he said, I've reached zero level. He said, you know, I go on the stage and I act, or I go before the cameras and I act, and they think I'm a great guy. He said, I've been nominated for the Academy Award. I've had all of the money that a man could make, but he said, when I get home, he said, I reach zero, take the mask off, and he said, I'm the loneliest guy in the world. He said, if I only had somebody's hand to hold that really loved me. I want to tell that actor tonight, if he's watching, you can hold the hand of Jesus. He loves you. He'll forgive you. He'll come in and be your friend that sticketh closer than a brother. He wants to come and hold that lonely hand of yours tonight. He wants to come and make you have purpose and meaning in your life. Then I think that young people are searching for a challenge. We want a challenge. That's one reason we like football. That's one reason we have gone sports crazy. We like a challenge. Man was built for a challenge. Why not also have a spiritual challenge? A challenge to change the lives of men and women. Take the loneliness away. Take the sin and the guilt away. Why not the challenge to follow Jesus Christ and change the world with love instead of hate? You can sense Christ. You can feel Christ. And what a wonderful thing it is all day long to have a power about you, a strength about you, a glow about you. No matter what the circumstances, maybe in a hospital room or wherever you are. And you can overcome those feelings of despair and depression and physical handicap by a greater power. The power of the Holy Spirit that comes to live within. How wonderful to have a faith to believe, a faith that could change the world, and certainly a faith that could change your world and your life.
1: Amen, amen. Put God first. Put God first. But seek first the kingdom of God and his righteousness, and all other things shall be added. Put God first. It is now 6:23. Coming up at 6:30, we have Moms in Prayer.
2: God Almighty.
1: Put God first.
2: Wonder, is there anybody?
1: Good morning, Lady Richards.
2: Out of my boss, know that you've been saved.
1: Blessed morning, Lady Ferguson. Good morning, Lady Mackenzie down there in Dorset. We beat a Mackenzie, that is.
2: And for God, I'll die. Is there anybody can tell?
1: Good morning, Gladys.
2: Don't you put God first.
1: Let's put God first.
2: You put him first.
1: Oh, yes, Lady Clark.
2: Together.
1: We're going to put God first. Morning, Kimbala. Morning, Lady Irene. Lady Jackson.
2: You.
1: Yeah, we're gonna put God first.
2: Whatever.
1: Oh, yes.

morning, Lady Candy. Good morning, Shadwell. Put God first. Morning greetings to you, Lady Mellow. Coming from Cousin Valerie.

Lady Ingrid Charles will be praying for us this morning. Reaching round the world. Moms in prayer, reaching all around the world. We are taught. We thank God for Moms in Prayer, praying for our children every weekday from Monday to Friday, 6:30 a.m. We're conquering the mountain.

0: reaching all around the world. So let's bring down this one and say a blessed, blessed morning to Lady Ingrid Charles, who will be praying for us this morning.
1: How are you today?
0: I'm doing mighty fine. Thank God for healing my voice. Thank God all his benefits towards me and towards each and every one of us. How are you this morning, Lady Charles?
1: I am doing well. I think maybe I'm suffering from mangoitis.
0: Oh, okay. Don't even go there.
1: But no, thank God it's just seasonal. It will be gone in a couple of weeks.
0: Yes, thank God for that.
1: You know, the mango addiction, I guess that is something we have to overcome in the name of Jesus. All right, good morning to our listeners. Advanced birthday greetings to Lady Lulu Jeffers. I'm hearing a lot of hype about her birthday. So happy for her. A matriarch, a woman who raised so many children, good children who came to school and didn't give the teachers a lot of trouble.
0: Yeah.
1: Mm-hmm. This morning I'm praying on behalf of Moms in Prayer, an international organization that ensures that schools are covered in prayer, schools and education ministries and any institutions that have to do with school, probation and child protection services, etc. This morning, for a brief minute, I want us to focus on God's provision. Now, these are days when we are anxious about a lot of things, but it's consoling to know that God is like a good parent. He always provides, and sometimes we wonder, you know, why we have to tell him, but we tell him because we acknowledge our dependence. It's not that he wouldn't provide if we didn't tell him, but we acknowledge our dependence on him. And our text this morning comes from Psalms 68, verses 7 to 10. And it says, "Oh God, when you led our people out of Egypt and marched across the desert with them, the earth shook, heavens thundered, and the mountains moved at your presence. You are our God, the God of our fathers and the God of Israel. You caused rain to fall on the parched ground. You made your presence known when our ancestors were weary. You gave them a place to settle and provided for their needs." And if you're encompassing God's provision is, takes care of all the needs that we have, whether they be physical, emotional, spiritual. God is a provider. He takes care of our needs, and we need to be encouraged. There are lots of things going on at this time of the school year. Children who have their balances to be paid before they can write exams sometimes. Students who have completed exams and can't get diplomas because balances are outstanding. But we know that God is a provider. Want to tell our children, especially those who are overseas, that they don't have to fear because their father owns the world and he can provide a big way for their needs. And for parents who may be a little bit anxious too about these things, rest assured that God has brought your children thus far and he will not fail. He will not let them down. Our God and our Father this morning, our provider, our Abba, our Daddy, we know, Lord, that you own the world and we have nothing to fear where your leadership and your provision are concerned, because your promises are yea and amen. You have never failed. None of your promises has failed. So this morning, your promise to provide, your promise to guide, your promise to direct our lives, that promise still stands, and this morning we claim it. Lord, we ask you this morning to forgive us of our sins, cleanse us from unrighteousness. You have said if we confess our sins, you're faithful and just and willing, more than willing to forgive us. And so this morning we come before you asking for a washing, a cleansing, a redirection in the path of righteousness. This morning I pray, Father, for the school children and for unborn children. All over the world there's a concern for population stagnation. And Father, we know that population growth is important for nations to be sustained and maintained. And so we ask, Father, this morning that you would protect our pregnant mothers, you provide for them, you help them to feel loved and valued because it's a contribution they're making to the nation. We know that in some countries they're actually giving incentive checks for women who have babies. And so, Father, we know the importance of childbearing. And so we ask you this morning, Father, for every pregnant woman in this country, every pregnant woman in our region, every pregnant woman around the world, that she may feel valued, she may feel the importance that she's performing a very important function. Be with the unborn, Father, you know them even before they're born. And so we place them in your care and keeping. We ask for the right environment that these children may grow up and feel loved and valued and may become contributing citizens of our nation, our region, and the world. For preschoolers, Father, this is Child Month. There are so many activities that I directed at children and their centers. Father, we realize that they too play an important role in our society. May we understand that as older ones, we are moving off the stage and the young ones are the ones who will be replacing us. Father, we need to look at the nation that we want. As we work with young people, do we want a nation where hate abounds, or do we want a nation where love and tolerance, respect for authority? Father, we have to plan the future we want. And so, Lord, help us to realize that the preschoolers, the nursery children, they are preparing to take our places within the society, and we need to nurture for the outcome that we anticipate. Father, this morning I pray for elementary school children and high school children. Exams are in the ear. That's all we're hearing, exams. Lord, help our children to realize that success is not just a given. Success is a reward for hard work and dependence on God, not just dependence on God. We need hard work as well. And so, Lord, we ask that our children would apply themselves. They would realize that education is a right and a privilege because there are many places I've traveled to in the world where school-age children are out there selling things to help their family income and they're not in school. So our children who are in school every day and those in the elementary school provided a warm lunch every day and so many things to ensure that they realize the opportunity of an education. Lord, may they do their best. May they work hard and apply themselves. May they put away the games and the cell phone and all the distractions that would prevent them from performing well during this exam time. Be with the parents in the homes, Father, may they create an atmosphere where study can be realized. The arguments, the loud music, and all the things that can distract the children. Father, may they, as parents, realize that this is a critical time because it decides whether the children will remain where they are, whether they'll be promoted, whether they'll be successful in overseas exams, etc. May they provide nutrition, the nutrition that is necessary. May they encourage the children to have bedtimes that are really conducive to exam success because we know that the sleep is so important to renewal. We ask that the homes may encourage all of the things that are necessary for exam success. I pray for the students at CFDC and the Nevis Sixth Form College. Lord, I ask that you would be with these young people as they too are writing exams, looking for summer employment. Father, I ask that you provide for their needs. Text this morning tells us that you provide for your children,
0: yes,
1: whatever they are. Sometimes you think it's too small to bother you with, but nothing is too small to bother you with, and nothing is too big. So you are a God who you are intimately interested in all that we do. I pray for overseas students this morning, wherever they are. Father, you know they're in many countries all around the world, but you know them. It's just amazing how you can be everywhere at the same time. We call that omnipresence. I think Teacher Mavis spoke about that this week.
0: Mm-hmm.
1: How you are an omnipresent God. You are everywhere. And so we ask that you be with our students, those who are writing exams, those who are worried about the finance national balances on the account, and all of the things that concern our overseas students. Provide for them, provide the food that they need, those sanitary napkins seem so simple, but those are things that are needed, and we ask, Lord, you provide for our students. It's a special needs children, Tommy Thomas, the Cicely Brown, and the institution in the east of Pinkett, to get the name of that one. Lord, I ask that you be with those children, be with those who work with them at each place, an adult facility that caters to adults with special needs. I ask, Father, that you be with them. You provide the staffing and the other resources that are needed to make these programs possible. I pray for the spectrum centers. We provide intervention, age habit, staff, and other resources in place so that it can continue to provide the support for teachers, special needs students. And this is probation and child protection, Father. Very important institution. May they take their work very seriously because they are the ones who pursue leads about abuse and leads about neglect, which is the biggest form of abuse within our country. Not supervising children, Father, that's so critical because children who are not supervised are likely to get into trouble. And so, Father, we ask that you be with parents to parents and be with those in the community. It takes a village to raise the child. And so we ask that all of us will do our part when we see things and we can come close to parents and encourage them to do the best that they can and be better parents. I pray for school counselors, teachers, principals, support staff. It's coming to the end of the school year, and I know teachers have what I used to call, when I taught, teachers' bodies. This is a time when your body just needs that extra push to get it over the next month. And Lord, I ask that you give teachers the extra energy that they need, the strength to complete and to complete strong. Give them, help them to realize they are performing a very important function. I think for children in conflict zones, children in homes that are dysfunctional, children in all kinds of situations that are not necessarily conducive to their balanced development, Lord, I ask that you would intervene. You would help them to see a ray of light, a ray of hope somewhere, some adult other than a family member without ulterior motives who can be there for them, can encourage and can be a mentor of some sort for our children. For the nation of Pinkett and Nevis, I pray for its leadership. I pray for our parliamentarians, the Prime Minister. I pray for the Ministry of Education, Dr. Hanley. I ask, Lord, that you give all of these servants of yours the willingness to seek your face, to look to you for guidance. Because as we said, we as human beings don't know what's happening next week. We don't know what's happening next year. Don't know what's happening even the next 5 minutes. But you know God and they can depend on you. And I ask that you bring them into a saving relationship with you so that they may know, Lord, that you have placed them where they are for a reason and that they will be able to fulfill the reason that you brought them into their position. I pray for the radio station this morning, this particular program, Spiritual Connection. I pray for Sister Sandra. I thank you for healing her voice because the enemy knows she needs the voice for this program. And he's determined, but you can overrule, you can cancel all of his plans. You can bring them to naught. And so this morning we thank you. We ask, Lord, that all of our people in the nation who are realizing grief, we know there's a grief wave in Pinkett and Nevis, and in the region and perhaps in the world, we ask, Lord, that you would comfort, you would come close to, you would bear up families, bear up individuals who are grieving. Lord, may we look to you. I pray for all of our young people, Father, especially those who are not engaged productively. And I know there are quite a few. As I go around the island, sometimes I see groups sitting on the trees and there are programs that they can attend where they can get skills, life skills, and income-generating skills to better themselves. May they use these opportunities so that all of us as a nation can move forward together because the whole is greater than the sum of its parts. And so So, Father, we just thank you this morning. We ask, Lord, as we go out today, that you go before us, make our paths straight, protect us from accidents and from danger.
0: Mm-hmm.
1: All of these mercies this morning in your Son's name.
0: Amen. Amen. Thank you, Lady Charles, for praying for us, closing off this week. Not that we're going to stop praying on the weekend. Working a week here on Playing On Air, we'll definitely pray on the weekend for our children, always remembering them in our prayer.
1: Pray for our children. And if we weren't praying, my dear sister, it would be a lot worse.
0: Amen to that. Amen to that.
1: The enemy is not playing.
0: At all. Amen to that. He's not.
1: Yeah. So have a good weekend. This weekend again, huh?
0: Again.
1: And be sure to get your rest, because I know you.
0: I will.
1: You have a million irons in the fire.
0: Okay,
1: right,
0: thank you,
1: God
0: bless
1: you and bless your ministry.
0: Thank you. I receive it in the name of Jesus. God bless you.
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2: Fear runs, darkness flees. Are you ready? Let's go.
0: Let's go. So to all our children. Shanice, Cheyenne, Shanique, Mateo, Zane, Amelie, Zaylee, Zoe.

0: definitely give God thanks for the children. Even yesterday when I got to Tucker Clark Primary, you know, God is amazing. The way He worked things out for us. And every Thursday I just smile and say, God, you're good. And at times, you know that God is good, but at times you have to just tell him that, God, you're good. Before time, we used to have to hustle to talk about, because the children will run and hide, you know, not wanting to come to Good News Club. So we have to go early, and those who gave permission, we have to say, your mother say you should be in Good News Club and things like that. And but now, Ashami Knight, she would be there early. Now that there's netball going on and Sister Charmin can't attend Good News Club. Yesterday I got there first and children were already in the room waiting on me. And as soon as I walked through the gate, they started to ask one another, you're going to Good News Club? You're going to Good News Club? And it was just a sweet sound. Just hearing them saying, Good News Club, the ladies here. Name of Jesus. So we give God thanks for our children. Power in my grace, victory in Jesus. You know, the noisy and disgusting at times. Oh, yes. To say, be quiet and listen up. But they are there, and so we give God thanks. We think about our Sunday school teachers back then. I think that's the same way, right? But now look at us. Look at us, Lady Charles. Look at us. If we have to go and meet our Sunday school teachers from way back when, they will say the same thing about us. It was so disgusting, and every minute I have to tell you, listen up. Look what the Lord has done. And so we continue to do children's ministry. And I say good morning to CEF, Child Evangelism Fellowship. You can join us tomorrow morning at 10 a.m. until around 11 for the Good News Children's Bible Hour. Let the whole world hear the beat from my heart. Good morning, Sister Tasha, and all of you who are into children's ministry. God bless you, God bless you, God bless you. God is well pleased that we are teaching His children in the things of God, His Son Jesus Christ, about His Son, so that they too can come to know Him as their Savior.
1: Still they chose to sing and pray.
0: We sing praises.

0: Come and see Jesus growing up. This is Jesus.
1: Heyo!
0: Jesus is the Son of God and the Savior of the world. Jesus was born in Bethlehem in a barn because there was no room at the inn for him. Jesus had a mom named Mary.
2: Hi!
0: And a dad named Joseph.
3: Heyo!
0: Jesus grew up in a small town called Nazareth. Jesus had brothers and sisters. One of his brothers was James.
4: Hi.
0: And he followed Jesus his whole life.
4: Hey, Jesus, wait up.
0: Jesus also had a cousin named John.
5: Hey, John. Hey, Jesus.
0: Who would later be known as John the Baptist.
5: Mom, we're home.
0: Jesus was an Israelite, and his family practiced the Jewish customs and holidays.
4: Hey! Hey!
6: Hey, Jesus!
0: Everyone who knew Jesus liked him. Jesus' earthly dad was a carpenter.
4: Ah, I see.
0: Jesus learned from Joseph and became a carpenter himself. As Jesus grew up, he learned more about God and what his plan was. He studied the Word of God and remembered all that it said. Jesus prepared himself for everything that God wanted him to do. So when it was time, he was ready to be the Messiah, the promised Savior of the Israelites and all of mankind.
7: Yes, so just as Jesus prepared himself, so you two boys and girls, you have to prepare yourself for exam, for tests, for life, and that is why you have to start with the Word of God, putting God first in your life. Yes, not. I know those of you who are in secondary school, all that you are thinking about, most of you, because some there are just like, yeah, I don't want to go up too fast. Some are saying, I just can't wait to be 18, where I can do whatever I want. We hear that all the time. I can't wait to be 18. And when they are 18 and 20, they want to be young again. So take your time, children. Take your time. Take your time. Rejoice in the Lord always. So we thank Lady Charles. Thank God for moms in prayer, praying for our children every weekday. Reaching all around the world.
8: Again.

0: Philippians 4 and verse 4. 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

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That's where you work things out. 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

0: true. 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Huh? Tell you, I went up to church after 6 in the morning, went back to church for 10. Then after church, you know, have to help others. Take care of others. Then after that, come into radio for 3 o'clock. And before radio, went to a hospital at 2. Then come to radio at 3. And when I finished radio at 5, went to the cabin home. Went home and went back to church for 7. I say, God, it is all you. All God. The love of God, right, Lady Mello? Thank God for his strength. I can't do it in my own strength. It is all God.
1: Everybody, Jesus loves us so much, and nothing can separate us from his love. That means we can always trust.
0: Nothing can separate us from the love of God. Height, no depth, nothing.

0: that Jesus loves you.
1: Jesus loves me, I love
0: you. Sinner, save,
1: Jesus,
0: rich, poor.
1: Jesus loves me.
0: No matter your status,
1: the Bible tells me
0: He loves you.
1: Jesus loves.
0: Oh, that's a good feeling, right?
1: I know.
2: Jesus loves.
1: Jesus loves me. I'm sure.
2: I'm sure.
1: Jesus,
0: right, Mr. Maynard? Always telling you, he'll always say that God loves you, and so do I.
2: Big, big love.
1: Yes.
2: Wide, wide love.
0: Yes.
2: Deep, deep love.
0: Yes.
2: Great, great love.
0: Great, great love. Okay, so we have to put that one. It's time to go to work. Time to go to work. That was a good one. That was a good one. Always good to know about the love of God, how much He loves us. So today, Friday, Friday, the 5th day of June already. I had to look down and look. The 5th is today? Yeah. It's like, it just said the 1st of June, right? And today is the 5th. Day of June, and you're like, what? Well, yeah. That is why you have to make your calling and election sure. Time waits for no man. And so today, now is the accepted time. Make your calling and election sure. The best thing that anyone can ever do is to give their life to Jesus. Amen? Amen. So the weather forecast for today is partly cloudy, 60% chance of showers, the wind east at 15 miles per hour, the seas 5 to 6 feet. So weather forecast once again for today, the 5th day of June 2026, partly cloudy with a 60% chance of showers, the wind east at 15 miles per hour, the seas 5 to 6 feet. That's our weather forecast for St. Kitts and Nevis. So God bless you until we meet again tomorrow morning at 5. Tomorrow at 10. Tomorrow is Saturday. See, I tell you guys, the days are, like, you can't believe it's Friday already, even though you say it's Friday. So tomorrow at 10 a.m. for the Good News Children's Bible Hour, brought to you by CF, the St. Kitts chapter. And Sunday, God's willing, for justified praise and worship from 3 p.m. until 5. And then at 5, Brother Dwight Berridge will be in with the Sunday upliftment. So, see you when I see you. And God bless you and keep you, cause His face to shine upon you, be gracious unto you, lift up His countenance unto you, and give you His peace that surpasseth all understanding. God bless you. God bless you. God bless you until we meet again. Stay safe and remember to pray for others so that you yourself might be healed. That's the word of God, not my word, but the word of God. Let's continue to pray for one another. Let's continue to be our brother's keeper. Continue to cover our children with the blood of Jesus. Remember, the enemy is going around like a roaring lion, seeking whom he may devour. But we hide our children under the blood of Jesus. And when he sees that blood, he has to pass over them. So God bless you. God bless you. See you tomorrow morning at 10 a.m.

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We didn't have any worship songs in my little Pentecostal church. This is all we had. Hallelujah. Come on, choir, let's raise it. Every voice.

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I need you to act like it's just you and him in the room and nobody else is there. He's been excellent. He's been good. He's been faithful.

His name was Jimmy. He wasn't very old, about 10 or 11 years since birth. But you wouldn't call life for Jimmy heaven on earth. He lived in a big town in the north part of the nation. His mom and dad had forsaken him, so he had to sell newspapers to stay off starvation. Now, mom and dad loved the nightlife, and Jimmy was too much bother. I wonder if they'll still feel the same way when they stand before my heavenly Father. Now, down the street by an old gospel mission, Jimmy carried his papers one day. And he heard the preacher say, "Come to the altar. My Jesus will give you a new life and a better way." Jimmy's feet were cold, his eyes watering, and inside it might be safer. So Jimmy said, "I'll go in. If I see Jesus, I'll give him a paper." So he walked in and he sat down, and when the last altar call was given, Jimmy laid his paper bag on the altar and lifted his watery eyes toward him. And he said, "Jesus, this is Jimmy. Jesus, this is Jimmy." I guess you might say it was the only way the little feller knew how to pray. So from that day on, when Jimmy would go by the old gospel mission, he'd walk down the aisle, he'd lay his paper bag on the altar, he'd lift his little face towards heaven, he'd say, "Jesus, this is Jimmy. Jesus, this is Jimmy." Now one day Jimmy rushed to the little gospel mission. The preacher was having a counseling session. Jimmy didn't realize that he was disturbing anyone with his unusual prayer. But the preacher came and took him by the arm and said, "Boy, can't you see that we're busy? Why do you keep interrupting us with that simple, unusual prayer? Jesus, this is Jimmy." Jimmy said, "Preacher, this is the only way I know how to pray. And I just want the Lord to know my name." But the preacher said, "That's not a good reason, son. You'll have to stop it just the same." So one more time, Jimmy was pushed aside. He left with tears in his eyes. But he said, "I can make it." He turned away, not knowing it was his last night. It was a cold day, and Jimmy slipped from the curb. A big truck hit him on the run. The preacher inside caught a glimpse of the scene. Feeling bad about what he'd done, he rushed to the boy and took him in his arms, and to the nearest hospital they fled. Doctor standing by, the preacher there too. They heard little Jimmy speak from his bed. "Jesus, this is Jimmy." The doctor felt his pulse, turned to the preacher and said, "His short life here on earth will soon be through." The preacher, with panic in his voice, said, "My God, what can we do?" All of a sudden, the room lit up with a strange and beautiful light, and seemed that someone was about to speak, but that someone was not listening. The preacher cried, "If Jimmy could only be well, my God, how it would please us." It was then the voice spoke in a kind, gentle way. "Jimmy, this is Jesus. Jimmy, this is Jesus. Suffer, little children, and what..."
forbid them not to come unto me, for of such is the kingdom of heaven.

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1: Listen. It was right around this time in a service where somebody would stand up, used to be my grandmama, and she used to say, everybody.

I want to read this scripture to us. It's out of Luke 15. Sometimes people get confused by it, but I feel like the Lord's all over it tonight. I want to read it to us. It says, now the tax collectors and sinners are all gathering around to hear Jesus. The Pharisees and teachers of the law muttered, this man welcomes the sinners and eats with them. The religious people are mad. It sets the stage and Jesus pipes up. He told them this parable. He says, suppose one of you has 100 sheep and loses one of them. Doesn't he leave the 99 in the open country and go after the lost sheep until he finds it? And after he finds it, he joyfully puts it on his shoulders, and he goes home. He calls his friends, he calls his neighbors together and says, rejoice with me, because I've found my lost sheep. And I tell you that in the same way, there will be more rejoicing in heaven over one sinner who repents than over 99 righteous people who don't. Man, he's that good. I want to just read a couple thoughts, just share a little bit of the story behind the song, and then we'll sing that bridge one more time and we'll go nuts. We'll see what happens. So when I use the phrase, the reckless love of God, when we say it, we're not saying that God himself is reckless. He's not crazy. We are, however, saying that the way he loves is in many regards quite so. But what I mean is this. He's utterly unconcerned with the consequences of his actions with regard to his own safety, comfort, and well-being. His love isn't crafty or slick. It's not cunning or shrewd. In fact, all things considered, it's quite childlike. And might I even suggest sometimes downright ridiculous. His love bankrupted heaven for you, for me. His love doesn't consider himself first. It isn't selfish or self-serving. He doesn't wonder what he'll gain or lose by putting himself on the line. He simply puts himself out there on the off chance that you and I might look back at him and give him that love in return. His love leaves the 99 to find the one every time. And to many practical adults, that's a foolish concept. But what if he loses the 99 in finding the one, right? What if finding that one lost sheep is and will always be supremely important? His love isn't cautious. It's a love that sent his own son to die a gruesome death on a cross. There's no plan B with the love of God. He gives his heart so completely, so preposterously, that if refused, we would think it irreparably broken. Yet he gives himself away again and again and again and again, time and time again. Make no mistake, our sins do pain his heart, and 70 times 7 is a lot of times to get your heart broken. And yet he opens up and allows us back in every single time. His love saw you when you hated him, and all logic said they'll reject me. He said, no, I don't care what it costs me. I lay my life on the line as long as I get their hearts. To make it personal, his love saw me, broken down kid with regret as deep as the ocean. My innocence and youth poured out like water. And he found me and he put me on his shoulders. And he carried me on. Because he's just that good. He's just that kind. He's a father that never gives up. So as we sing this bridge and chorus one more time, just let it break down those walls tonight. There's no shadow. There's no shadow you won't light up. Mountain you won't climb up. Coming after me. Yeah. There's no wall you won't kick down. Lie you won't tear down. Coming after me. Yeah.

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That the glory of the Lord will begin to heal us and set us free. That God is mending broken hearts in this room. That God is giving clear instruction and direction in this room. Hey.

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Lord, I'll... Come on, everybody.

You know, the first time he came as a helpless little baby. But the next time he comes, my friend, he's going to come as King of Kings and Lord of Lords. And in that day, every eye shall see, and every knee shall bow, and every tongue shall confess that he is indeed Lord. And the marketplace in downtown Birmingham is going to be empty. No more traffic in the streets. All the builders' tools are silent. No more time to harvest. Busy housewives cease their labors. In our great courtrooms, no more debate. Cause work on earth has been suspended, my friend. 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

feel like I'm driving myself crazy, continuously wondering about you. I have to remember that I come first. Ultimately, this is my world, and I'm ready.